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3: What's up? It's Elena. And each week here on Backstage Country, if you didn't know, well, one of your favorite country artists sits in the driver's seat. This week, it just so happens to be this guy.
4: Thanks, Elena. That'd be me, Cody Johnson, y'all. I'm excited to be the host this week. Been looking forward to this for a while. Had to reschedule. Got it done.
3: Yeah.
4: I'm ready to take y'all backstage for the stories behind my songs, my tour, and a whole lot more.
3: You know, that's what this show is all about. 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
5: I never

0: It's Backstage Country. Cody Johnson is your host this week. I'm Elena. And I love that we just got to kind of catch up here, too, because last time I saw you, it was like around CMA. Well, I guess it was CMA Awards, and you had just had your ear injury. You were itching to perform, but like right in the beginning of having to be very, very calm and, you know, still, which is not your forte. But how did that recovery go, considering a lot was still happening in your life during that time off?
1: Well, you know, I think like the work ethic beforehand is what kind of saved me was knowing that the album was quote unquote done at that point. We had made so much momentum out on the road. The part that sucked was not only, like you said, having to stay still, because that's not like my personality at all. As soon as it happened, they're like, no heavy lifting for X amount of weeks. I had to sit home while my Kojo Championship event in Belton, Texas was going on. And so I'm sitting there on the phone, like, especially during like our charity event, helping raise money. I'm on the phone. Like, I felt like I was at an office job because I couldn't do anything. And then, you know, my son, JC, was born. And then the holidays. And so after the holidays, like, I'm not joking. Like, I got out of the shower and I looked in the mirror and I went, this is not happening. Like, I have gotten lazy. I have sat still too long. And so against doctor's orders, I started hitting the gym. And I changed my diet to a strict diet of meat, fruit, cheese, and eggs only. Like just trying to lean up. And, you know, I'm up to 190 pounds. My size 30 pants are hanging off of me. I've done what I need to do. But I think in doing all that, there was this mental fortitude and this mental discipline that kind of kicked in, which made me so hungry to go back on the road. In that 3 months off, I would say that at least a quarter of the songs that are going to be on my new album coming out June 26th, Banks of the Trinity, came to me during those 3 months. So everything happens for a reason. If it hadn't have been for the injury, the album wouldn't be what it is now. My physical and mental condition wouldn't be what it is now. So this year, being out on the tour, it's been like lights out. Like, I'm so honed in. My performances, my mental game, my ability to be a business owner, it's just completely changed. So honestly, busting my eardrum was probably one of the best things that's ever happened to me.
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0: Stage Country. Cody Johnson is your host this week. I'm Elena, and I love that we just got to kind of catch up here too. So the first single, I Want You, I want to talk about this because that's a mighty thing to choose a first song to introduce a new era and a whole album and everything. So what was it about this one that was the one?
1: First of all, it's not the single.
0: Okay,
1: that is
0: okay.
1: Just a Grat track.
0: Just the Grat track. Okay, Grat track.
1: We chose two Grat tracks to come out. I still haven't decided at this moment what the new single is going to be because...
0: Oh, okay.
1: There's like four or five that I'm kind of on the fence about. We had a listening party in Nashville, and I was really paying attention to people's reactions about certain songs.
0: Okay.
1: And I've got it kind of honed down, but you know, me and Chris Lacey at Warner... we've got to argue it out. So I don't think there's a bad choice. I really don't think there's a bad choice, but some I'm a little bit more passionate about. Some I may have to swallow my pride, just like Till You Can't or The Fall, like we talked about in previous segments, where maybe I am a little apprehensive about. But, you know, why place good people around you if you're not going to listen to them? You know, so I Want You. The reason it's the first Grat track is because to me, it's one of the best songs that Tony Lane has ever written. Matt Rogers was also on the song, who was a co-writer on Till You Can't and many others that I've recorded. It says so much with barely saying anything at all.
0: Yeah.
1: That's what I love about it.
0: Yeah. Well, I love this song and it just makes me so hungry to hear the rest of it. So you said there's two that you're kind of going to be duking it out for the single right now?
1: More like three or four.
0: Oh, that's going to be a hard one.
1: Yeah.
0: Well, I can't wait to find out, and we'll have to talk all about it once you finally decide, and I'm going to want to hear about how that fight went down.
1: You'll hear about it, I promise.
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3: Hold on tight, y'all, because we're about to take you on a wild ride this hour on Backstage Country. I'm this week's host, Cody Johnson.
0: And I'm Elena. Yeah, we got all your favorite country music on the way, including some songs from Cody, plus a whole lot of stories.
3: 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Kick it off a brand new hour of Backstage Country right now. You would've

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1: I don't want them looking at me. I want them looking at him.
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0: It's Backstage Country. I'm Elena. Cody Johnson is your host this week. We're catching up on all the things. And Cody, there are so many things we can catch up with you on, but one of which is very big right now, your 2026 tour. And that recently kicked off a couple months ago. A couple weeks ago, I guess. I don't know. What is time at this point? But yeah. Every year, you up your game so much. And I've started to see some stuff from this year, and it looks incredible. What is a Cody Johnson show looking like in your definition for 2026?
1: Well, like mid last year, we sat down. I hired a new production manager, Todd Ortmeyer, and we sat down, and he used to work a lot with the Florida Georgia Line. And,
0: okay. Mm-hmm.
1: You know, on certain shows, I feel like pyro and cryo and stuff like that is warranted. You know, the fireworks and all this stuff. On certain shows, that's warranted. But my deal is, how do we make our everyday show in hockey and basketball arenas or festivals seem bigger without going over the top? Because I want the focus to be on me and the band when they have their moments. You know, like when it's time for the fiddle solo or the guitar solo, I don't want them looking at me. I want them looking at him. And so this tattoo, the bull logo, y'all have all seen it.
0: Yep.
1: That's the front of my stage. And so the front of the stage is now a V with a whole lot of different lights that my head of lights is, we call him Wookie. He's incredible. And we really wanted that, between that and the video wall and our cameraman, to be able to make the entire focus on me. But everything about the stage is pointed in a big V right at me. And so it allows not only for me to be on the front of the stage, all the eyes are focused right here, but whenever I back out and my band goes in, it's just an optical focal point that you're just naturally drawn to the center of that stage. And there was a lot of thought and a lot of effort put into this. And so far, I've seen just huge success out of it this year.
2: 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More Backstage Country is next with Cody Johnson. The 92.5 XTU Anniversary Show is Saturday, June 27th with country superstar sensation, Hardy. North wind blowing
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1: It's Backstage Country. We got Cody Johnson here this week, and we've been talking about all of his hits, and one that is a lot of fan favorites is Till You Can't, obviously, for many reasons. But, you know, they connect with it on so many levels, and I imagine people wanting to tell you, like, all kinds of stories inspired by this song's message. Is that the case when you're talking with fans?
2: Yeah, I've heard just about every story that you can imagine of people's lives taking a turn for the positive because of this song. And, you know, it's funny, like, I was recently talking with Brandon Lake. I sat in with him in San Antonio. We did our song, When a Cowboy Prays, and we were discussing country music versus this, what people stereotype as Christian music. And I said, well, so is Till You Can't a country song, or is it a Christian song? Because I've had the young lady come up to me and tell me that she didn't commit suicide because of this song. I've had the couple say that they were going to get divorced until they heard this song. I've had people say, you know, I haven't spoken to this person in a decade until I heard this song. So is it Christian or is it country? It's just that I think that country music and Christian music, and then country music and like R&B and rock music and rockabilly and bluegrass, they all are kind of like cousins of this thing called country music. Mm-hmm. Till You Can't was one of those songs that, and I'm sure that Ben Stennis and Matt Rogers are going to kill me for saying this, I didn't like the demo. It didn't have the thing. It didn't have that. Mm. And so I was a little bit hesitant about this song until we recorded it, and I looked at Trent Wilman and Jack Clark, and I went, oh my gosh, like this is going to be huge. And now it's kind of like the pillar in the set. People wait all night long just to say, when is he going to sing this song? And it's so cool to watch their reactions when you start the song. I was definitely blessed with this one.
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0: 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It's Elena, and we have got Cody Johnson hosting with me this week.
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0: It's Backstage Country. I'm Elena. Cody Johnson is your host this week. We're catching up on all the things. And Cody, there are a lot of aspiring country artists that listen to this show all over the country. And, you know, obviously everyone wants to know the secret to everything. So hearing that is incredible and your path on that. But what is like your biggest piece of advice? You know, I hear a lot, stay in the van, don't do the tour bus until, you know, very long. What do you think is like the first key piece of advice that people need to know that they might not hear? They might only hear in like a classroom or something outside of that.
1: Well, one of the things I always did was treat the van as a band member. So if you get a 4-piece van, you're a 5-piece band. So if you're making $100 per man, it's 500, it's not 400. That way you've always got gas money. Cause that he is a band member. That van is just as important as the guitar player. And we did hold out, to your point, we did hold out for a long time, probably too long, before we went to a tour bus. I see people running down the road with 16 buses and, you know, 30 semi trucks and trailers and all this stuff. And I'm going, I want to know what their deal structure is, because that as a business owner, all I do is see dollar signs just flying out the window.
0: Oh, I bet.
1: And I'm like, and I don't know how this is sustainable.
0: Yeah.
1: But we're up to 6 buses and 6 semis at this point, but we still run a skeleton crew. You know, and you find those people that want to work hard and appreciate their job. One thing I do, I've done since the very beginning, is always bonus my guys out. No matter where they're at on the totem pole, every year they're getting bonuses, and whatever industry standard is, they're getting paid above industry standard. That allows you not only with your employees to be appreciated as a boss, but also have the ability to, when someone is screwing up, you can lay the hammer down and say, this is not what is expected of you. You're going to adhere to this level of performance, this moral standard, and you have the ability to do so, because on the backside of that token, you're treating them so well. It's like, look, you're already getting treated well. This is what I expect from you. I'm putting out this, so you need to put out this. Another thing is, like, if you don't know who you are, then listen to people. Maybe not take the first piece of advice and say, okay, they said I need to dress like this, so that's what I'm going to do to make it. Listen to the advice that really works for you, where you feel comfortable mentally and physically, to where going, that's a great piece of advice, I'm going to run with that. If you know who you are, be willing to starve for it, because you may have to, because I did.
0: I need a Cody Johnson TED Talk like yesterday, so maybe you can work on that, Cody.
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0: 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When he only got 10, I beat it 90. And McCoy Moore. It's Hardee's The Country Country Tour. I woke up on the wrong side of the truck bed this morning. And XTU knows country. And this is the lineup for our 92.5 XTU Anniversary Show side stage. 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
6: I'm Becca, and here's what's happening this week in Nashville. The ACM Awards are coming up on May 17th, and for the first time ever, Shania Twain will be hosting. And so I asked her, what kind of host is she going to be? Will we see comedy from her? Will she try to bring in some of that Las Vegas flair and entertainment?
7: Well, my intentions are to be there to celebrate all of the fabulous artists out there and to welcome the fans. That is hosting. So I'm going to be there with my own personality. I don't plan on acting my way through it in any way. I'm not really great at being overscripted because I'm just too spontaneous. And I always mess up when I'm, you know, too focused on the teleprompter and a script. So I think I will just have a lot of fun making it up as I go along, going with the flow. That's the kind of person I am. I am very much an interactive entertainer anyway, so I plan on pulling the audience in. And comedy maybe wouldn't be the right word for when I'm funny. I think when I'm funny, it's just very spontaneous and me just being lighthearted and having fun.
6: Mother's Day is coming up Sunday, don't forget. And I asked Eric Church what his mom is like.
8: Even though my dad won't like this, my mom is by far the toughest person that I've met. She's just tough and just one of those type of people that has been through a lot in her life adversity-wise and never complains and always very resilient with anything that happens to her. And it's just that attitude, the positive attitude, regardless of what has happened, that I think is the one thing that I got from her. And with career, you know, she's always been a person that's very positive through times that I couldn't find a positive streak, and she was still very positive and very much believes in tough it out, keep working hard, and that's her motto.
6: I love that. And that's what's happening this week in Nashville, and here's Eric Church with

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0: 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A north wind blowing
1: through a patch of pine. 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
0: 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Hardy. Waiting truck. I'm just waiting truck. With Muscadine Bloodline. Really only got 10, I beat it. McCoy Moore. It's Hardee's The Country Country Tour. I woke up on the wrong side of the truck bed this morning. And XTU knows country. And this is the lineup for our 92.5 XTU Anniversary Show side stage. 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
5: I'm Becca, and here's what's happening this week in Nashville. The ACM Awards are coming up on May 17th, and for the first time ever, Shania Twain will be hosting. And so I asked her, what kind of host is she going to be? Will we see comedy from her? Will she try to bring in some of that Las Vegas flair and entertainment?
6: Well, my intentions are to be there to celebrate all of the fabulous artists out there and to welcome the fans. That is hosting. So I'm going to be there with my own personality. I don't plan on acting my way through it in any way. I'm not really great at being overscripted because I'm just too spontaneous. And I always mess up when I'm, you know, too focused on the teleprompter and a script. So I think I will just have a lot of fun making it up as I go along, going with the flow. That's the kind of person I am. I am very much an interactive entertainer anyway, so I plan on pulling the audience in. And comedy maybe wouldn't be the right word for when I'm funny. I think when I'm funny, it's just very spontaneous and me just being lighthearted and having fun.
5: Mother's Day is coming up Sunday, don't forget. And I asked Eric Church what his mom is like.
7: Even though my dad won't like this, my mom is by far the toughest person that I've met. She's just tough and just one of those type of people that has been through a lot in her life adversity-wise and never complains and always very resilient with anything that happens to her. And it's just that attitude, the positive attitude, regardless of what has happened, that I think is the one thing that I got from her. You know, with career, you know, she's always been a person that's very positive through times that I couldn't find a positive streak, and she was still very positive and very much believes in tough it out, keep working hard, and that's her motto.
5: I love that. And that's what's happening this week in Nashville, and here's Eric Church with

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0: Donnie and I both agreed, because we read the same story this morning.
1: Oh, yeah.
0: That this has to be a first. The Andy Summer Show, here's your cup of joy. Genuinely, I don't think this has ever happened.
1: It can't, right?
0: A grandmother, a mom, and a daughter, three generations, graduated together from the same college last week.
1: How is that even possible? That's so cool.
0: Utah Valley University. The family only realized a few months ago that they would complete their degrees in the same semester, which, first of all, how are they only just now figuring this out?
1: I know, right?
2: Yeah, I don't know. Maybe mom and grandmom didn't need, like, the typical 4 years,
0: right.
2: And it was kind of like, oh, I'm graduate earlier, or something like that.
0: So it's Diane Flygary, Melissa Davis, and Hadley Davis, grandmother, mother, and daughter, all received their bachelor's degrees, all at the same time, in the same semester graduation. And they actually didn't really realize it until December, when they looked at each other's schedules at the same time, of course. Like, what classes who do you have for this? Like you do with your fellow college students.
1: Dude, I would 100% take all the history classes with my grandma, because she probably lived through half of the history.
0: Exactly. Melissa actually returned. That's mom. Okay, so, just so we know who everybody is. That's mom. She returned to school to earn a degree in public health after previously completing degrees in English.
1: Whoa.
0: And so there you go. And then granddaughter, psychology, along with grandmother, same degree.
2: Whoa.
1: Wow.
0: It's incredible.
1: Can you imagine, like, hey, we're going to the frat party and grandma's there.
2: No.
0: Grandma's there. Keg stand, having a blast.
1: Oh, grandma, you're on my team. Beer pong.
0: So grandma had been working on that degree for nearly 40 years. She started taking classes at age 17, but stepped away due to work and other responsibilities. But she kept a graduation-themed ornament at her desk as a reminder of her goal to one day go back and complete that degree. She says, it feels like a dream come true, and to do it with my girls is the best.
2: Oh my gosh. Can you imagine that graduation party?
1: I know. A lot of Frank Sinatra being played.
0: Yeah.
2: A lot of beer pong.
1: Yeah.
0: I hope so.
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2: I woke up on the wrong side of the truck bed this morning.
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0: drunk.
1: We love to eat here on the Andy Summer Show. Am I right?
2: Numbs. Love it.
1: One of the things we love is fast food. Mm-hmm. You know, because it's fast. It's food.
2: Yeah.
1: And it's often delicious.
2: For the most part, yeah.
1: Super convenient.
2: Yeah.
1: Really is what it is. Uh-huh. Let's just go with that. But when you go to our American fast food restaurants in other countries, sometimes the menu's a little bit different.
2: Oh, okay.
1: So we're going to talk about some of the foods that you can find at McDonald's in other countries.
2: Oh, this is fun. Okay.
1: These are internationally known foods.
3: Yeah.
1: Served at McDonald's.
3: I know one.
1: Okay.
3: And I haven't looked, but doesn't somewhere, and I have no idea, maybe Italy, spaghetti?
1: Spaghetti. Mixed spaghetti.
3: No.
1: Still, it is a thing.
3: They still do that?
1: Really? It's not Italy, because you'd be foolish to be McDonald's and think that you can serve good spaghetti to Italians. But you can find that in the Philippines.
2: What? Wow, mixed spaghetti.
1: Mixed spaghetti, which does not have a nice ring to it.
3: No.
1: It's not. It's a difficult thing
3: to say. It's like mixed spaghetti. Like mixed spaghetti sounds
2: cool. Yeah. Do you want that with McMeat sauce or McMarinara?
1: Right.
2: McMarinara.
3: McMarinara.
2: I can't even say it. Yeah.
1: Or McButter. Right?
2: McButter.
1: I mean, I'm just going butter. Okay, in Canada, of course, they have poutine, which is brilliant. So you're getting those delicious fries that we love from McDonald's. And then they top them with cheese curds and smother it in hot brown gravy. Mm. It is a Canadian delicacy, and I have no doubt that it's just as delicious from McDonald's.
2: Yeah, you know, honestly, I'm surprised they haven't done, like, cheese fries at McDonald's.
1: Right.
3: Exactly.
2: You know what I mean? Like, that's so American. I'm just, my arteries are clogging slightly just talking about it, which is, like, means it's perfect for us.
1: But I'm also salivating thinking about it.
2: I know, me too.
3: Put some chili on there. Chili cheese dogs.
2: Don't even get me going with that chili. Oh, so good.
1: Okay, in France, you can find the McBaguette.
2: Stop it.
3: Yeah. Okay.
1: I mean, okay, right? Yeah. Like, in India, the Makalu Tikki. It's a spiced potato and pea patty that is crispy on the outside, soft on the inside, and layered with sauces and a few simple toppings.
2: Is it like a vegetarian option?
1: Yeah, because a lot of Indian food is vegetarian, right? So, you know, you've heard of maybe tiki masala.
2: Right. And
1: so this is the tiki, but it's the Makalu.
2: Right. And I've heard of the tiki room, right? Yeah, that one too.
1: Right.
2: Different or similar?
1: Tiki Tembo. Yeah,
2: right.
1: No So Rembo.
3: Yeah, tiki Barber, who's a running back.
1: Right, Tiki Barber.
3: Yeah.
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0: if you guys have heard of her, but I think she's the next big thing in country music. Her name is Ella Langley.
1: Heard of her? Love her? Yes.
0: Girl is on fire. Now, she doesn't have one or two. Ella Langley has three songs in the Billboard Hot 100 Top 10 at the same time.
1: Incredible.
0: She was in Texas. No surprise. Climbs back to the number one position, by the way. Her newer song, Be Here, sits at number five. Whoa. And Ella Langley and Morgan Wallen have a duet called I Can't Love You Anymore, which just debuted at number seven. I can't love
1: you anymore. Wow.
0: Can't keep chasing you around. This song is not even found on her new album. She wrote it in March, sent it to him in April. They performed it for the first time together a couple of weeks ago, and now it's number seven on the Billboard Hot 100 chart. Yeah, insane. So debuting on the top 10 is a big deal for anyone.
1: Right.
0: But this is the first time in a really long time that a song by two country artists has debuted in the top 10 on the Billboard. So this is like the all-genre music chart.
1: Okay. Mm.
0: Okay, so two country artists working together with a duet. Can you guys think of what the other song was?
2: This isn't a really long time ago, but I'm thinking of Hardy and Lainey Wilson's
1: Wait in the Truck.
0: That's a good one.
1: That is a good guess,
0: but no, that's not it. It's way before that.
2: Yeah.
1: Tim McGraw and Faith Hill.
0: It's Your Love.
1: Yeah.
0: Ooh. Way before that.
1: What?
0: Whoa. Okay. I know.
2: So Johnny Cash, June Carter?
0: Not back that far, okay. But maybe you've heard of this song.

0: can't help but smile and dance when you hear that song, right?
1: No, no, you have to smile.
0: Oh my gosh.
1: I love that.
0: Dolly Parton, Kenny Rogers, Islands in the Stream is the last time a song, a duet by two primarily country artists has debuted in the top 10 of the Billboard Hot 100. And now that record has been taken over by Ella Langley and Morgan Wallen.
1: Incredible.
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0: I want to tell you about a local farm and food bank in Jamison, Pennsylvania that have a partnership that is really cool. So they turn food waste into fresh donations for families in need. It's the Hidden Valley Farm. This guy named Eric started trading his farm's eggs for unused but still edible produce from the Warminster Food Bank, right? So this is stuff that's left over. Maybe it's unsightly. Maybe it's like, you know, it can still be consumed, but it just hasn't been given to anyone. Right. So it's just going to go in the trash. So Eric gives his chickens all of this food, celery, grapes, peppers, all the leftover produce that the Warminster Food Bank isn't using. The farm then collects, cleans, and packages the eggs that are laid by the chickens eating all the food, and they donate them back to the food bank.
1: Talk about a circle of life.
0: I know.
1: This is so, I mean, you scratch my back, I scratch yours.
0: It makes all the sense in the world.
1: That is so sweet.
0: Yeah, so they're reducing waste, they're easing the cost burden of providing eggs to the community, and people are eating. They're eating good food.
1: And chickens are eating.
0: We
1: can't forget about the chickens.
0: The chickens are so great.
1: They're so great, and I bet those eggs are so, I mean, nothing better than farm fresh eggs.
0: Oh my gosh.
1: So incredible. What's the food bank again?
0: So the food bank is the Warminster Food Bank, and it's being helped out by Hidden Valley Farm.
1: Incredible.
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0: 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Donnie calls himself Dr. Love.
1: Ring, ring.
0: He is.
1: That's his name.
0: He ends all of his phone conversations with.
2: Love you, man.
0: We say it back because we love him.
3: Yeah, we do.
0: If Donnie called you, you would say it back because you love him.
1: Mm-hmm.
2: Yeah, seriously.
0: So why doesn't everybody say it back?
2: I don't know.
0: That's the question.
2: I don't know.
3: Oh, Donnie, we love you, man.
2: Yeah,
3: so
2: thank you.
3: What are we looking at this week for Donnie's Love You, Man?
2: So my wife and I tend to get into an argument all the time about a certain thing. So I have to bring in a professional.
0: Oh,
2: have to bring in the pros.
0: Okay.
2: And that's it.
3: Bringing in the pros.
4: Cycling Sport.
2: Hey, what's going on, man? My name's Donnie. Who's this?
4: This is Ryan.
2: Ryan, what's going on, man? So I'm having a little bit of a problem. My wife and I go down the shore, and, you know, my whole family goes bike riding, but she can't ride a bike. Do you guys do anything about, you know, training an adult how to ride a bike? Because we argue constantly about this.
4: Yeah, unfortunately, I don't have any options there.
2: Okay.
4: We do rentals, but I don't do anything in, like, a three-wheeler or anything like that.
2: Yeah. Okay, because I've tried to teach her many times, you know, and, you know, she's going to fall off a couple times. Or when I let go, she bugs out on me, man, so I don't even know what to do anymore.
4: There is a method that's kind of what they call a scoot bike.
2: Okay.
4: So riding a bike is three pieces. There's your balance, there's your steering, and there's your pedaling. She doesn't put her feet on the pedals, so she puts her feet on the ground and kind of rides it like a scooter.
2: Oh, okay.
4: Really breaking it down that all she's working on is balance and steering. And she kind of pushes off and kicks off and works on that little bit of balance like a scooter. And then as she gets a little bit more comfortable, she gets nervous, she just puts her feet on the ground. And then once she gets that feel of balance and steering, then you kind of work on doing the pedaling.
2: Dude, you are like the bike whisperer. I love this.
4: We'll see if it works.
2: Yeah.
4: Hopefully it will.
2: Yeah, because I was going to suggest training wheels.
4: A little bit of time to work on that, and
2: yeah,
4: she'll be all set for your trip down.
2: All right.
4: But yeah, try that little scoot style where it's kind of like a little scooter, and she just works in little chunks.
2: Well, boots, scoot, and boogie, buddy. I love you, man. Thank you so much.
4: Awesome. Appreciate it. Good luck to her.
2: All right, love you, bud. Thanks.
4: All right, thank you.
0: He was right there for you, too.
2: Dude,
0: what great advice.
3: Great advice.
2: That guy is a master of his craft.
0: And I was just imagining, like, you and Michelle just riding along and then her just scooting.
2: Just Flintstone
0: behind
3: dude.
0: You.
3: Seriously. McKinley and her fellow three-year-old neighbor both have this exact bike.
0: Yeah.
3: A balance bike is what it's called.
0: Yeah. It's so smart.
3: It's for littles.
2: Yeah.
3: And so to think of an adult version of it, it's genius.
2: It's brilliant. Yeah. No, next time.
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0: Listen to me clearly when I say this.
1: Uh-oh.
0: It's just not fair. Riley Green is so obscenely handsome, even I can admit that.
1: Yep.
2: Of course.
0: I've had the opportunity to interview him, and I'm being dead serious. Even I got a little bit nervous looking at him.
2: Really?
0: That's how good looking he is in person.
2: Well, and he's also like just like the coolest, calmest guy.
1: Dude, I got a meet and greet with him. I don't know how. And Michelle, my wife, came with me. I was not her husband for 10 minutes.
0: Yeah, 100%.
1: She did not even know I existed.
2: The ring was in the pocket.
1: And I was totally cool with it.
0: And the best part was she was not your wife for about 10 minutes. You were like, Riley?
3: Riley! Riley, pay attention!
0: Right over here, look at me! And then he's this incredible singer, performer, songwriter, right? Like, okay, so you combine those two things and you're like, it's just not fair for him to have both angles. But now he has another. You now have to call him Dr. Riley Green.
2: What? No way.
0: Because he was awarded an honorary doctorate degree from his alma mater, Jacksonville State University, where he was named a Doctor of Letters at their spring commencement ceremony last week.
1: They're just making stuff up for him.
2: I think I'm starting to feel ill.
0: You gotta call a doctor.
2: I have to go to the hospital.
0: Well, don't get Donnie excited. He calls himself Dr. Love.
1: I am Dr. Love.
0: Donnie's love you, man. But, I mean, he
2: I want a different doctor.
0: Can you send somebody else in here, Dr. Green?
2: Yes, Dr. Green here.
0: So he was the starting quarterback at Jacksonville State University from 2007-2009.
2: Yeah, of course he's
0: another
2: athlete.
0: Thing.
1: Yeah, of course he's the quarterback.
0: That just doesn't make it fair that Riley Green is who he is, right? And then he shifted his focus to music, right? So here he is, this handsome starting quarterback in college. He said, now I want to go be a musician. And yeah, he ended the entire ceremony with this piece of advice. So my advice to the 2026 graduating class is grab the heavy end, whatever you're doing, whatever it is that you find you're good at, and you will find something. Don't let it get away. Chase it.
2: Wow.
1: Very cool.
0: Very inspirational.
1: Yeah, I like that.
0: So he's a singer. He's an actor now in the Yellowstone, Marshalls. He's in the Taylor Sheridan universe now. He's a doctor. He's a former college quarterback. Donnie, do we even feel like men anymore?
1: No, I'm just going to sit this one out.
2: He can grow a sick mustache.
1: I hope he fails at everything he does.
0: I'm trying to grow a mustache over here. And meanwhile, he's doing all these great things, and I'm in daddy-daughter dance class on Saturday morning doing pirouettes.
2: Oh, that's cute,
1: But that was pretty cute.
0: Thank you. I appreciate that. But it's no Dr. Riley Green.
1: And he's probably really good at ballet, too. Like,
0: I'm sure he would be great as my daughter's father.
1: Yep.
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but the flow we were feeling was real. Neither one of us looking for three little words, unless those three words were do not disturb. Checkout was supposed to be noon, but we slept until 3:00.

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0: I took my daughter to an indoor play place.
1: Okay.
0: These places are literally life-saving when it comes to bad weather.
1: Mm, for sure.
0: Because it's like, and every time we go, she sleeps so much better that night. Because
1: of course. Because you're exerting all the energy. Yeah. There used to be a little play area in our local mall that I would take the kids to. But of course, that mall is now closed. So right. I wouldn't even know what to do.
0: This place is amazing, right? We actually just bought a ticket for 10 stamps. So, like, saves you, like, $8 per visit.
1: Wow.
0: If you pay in full, right?
1: Okay.
0: And there's no limit. There's a limit, 10 stamps. But anyway, the point is we love it. So we go there. I'm playing with McKinley. Emily, at 36 weeks pregnant, is not going to be climbing around this thing, right? Mm. So she's like, hey, I'm going to run across the street. I got to pick something up at a store. So I'm like, I got this. So we're playing. We're having fun. She braved the big slide, and she did it. She's been saying she's too scared. Now she does it by herself.
1: Good girl.
0: Dad's crawling around. We're having so much fun. And a little girl comes up to her and says, hey, do you want to go down the slide with me? Now, we're at the bottom. So you got to climb through everything. And she goes, yeah. And looks at me. And I knew that look. It almost made me cry, which was like, Daddy, like, I've got this. Like, you don't need to come with me. I have my friend here.
1: Okay,
0: cool. She goes down. I see her go down. They're holding hands. It's adorable.
1: Aww.
0: They go down again. And then all of a sudden, I'm right there. I see McKinley at the bottom of the slide, and her friend's nowhere to be found. And she's kind of this way and that, looking around. And I find her, and I say, what's going on? She goes, Where's my friend? I said, I don't know where your friend is, but I'll play with you. She says, okay. So we go back in. We're crawling around. We find her friend. And her friend, she says, hi, friend. And she goes, you're not my friend.
1: What?
0: And then she looks at me, and she says, this little girl looks at me and says, I don't want to play with her anymore.
1: Ugh.
0: And I'm just going to say this. I debated whether or not to say this on the radio. But I've never felt like punting a child before. Strictly out of defense of my own child.
1: Right.
0: You know what I mean?
1: No, of course. Yes.
0: Like, that energy took me over so quickly. Obviously, I didn't do anything.
1: Right. You could do anything to me, but do not.
0: Do not.
1: Do not come at my kid.
0: And so, like, she'll be three in August. So this is like really, she's entering that era. And Andy, I would love your take here because it's like she's entering this era of like independence,
1: mm-hmm.
0: but also like I can't always be there to protect her.
1: Right.
0: When she starts going to school in the fall, when she starts doing all these things.
1: People are going to say things. Kids are going to say stuff.
0: So I look at her.
1: They could be mean.
0: And I say, I'll play with you. And her eyes are welling a little bit.
1: Yeah.
0: The words hurt her. And then when we went down the slide together, she looks at me and she gives me a hug and she said, thanks for being my friend, Daddy.
1: Aww.
0: And I don't want to cry. I just felt like, as silly as it sounds, like this world can be so cruel.
1: Yeah.
0: But to just in that moment be her person.
1: Right, right.
0: It's really the first time I felt like she has been hurt by not something like, oh, you can't have a snack or you can't have that. Or
1: sure, sure.
0: Like truly hurt.
1: Yeah.
0: And I could be there for her. And I know this cup of joy probably sounds a little self-serving, but like I've always wanted to be a dad and I've always wanted somebody to look at me the way I looked at my dad,
1: sure.
0: my hero,
1: yeah.
0: and to like finally be that in that moment was like the Aww. Coolest thing
1: That's
0: ever.
1: Awesome. So wait, just to be clear, you did not punt that little girl.
0: No, I have a court date next week.
1: Okay.
0: I did.
1: Okay.
0: Yeah. No, I'm just kidding.
2: I followed up.
1: Yeah.
0: I like, we're out of here, girl. Be my. I was like, we are not looking at her. And we ran Aww. By her later, and McKinley didn't even look at her. She's like, I'm playing with my dad. I'm going to soak in these moments for as long as she wants to play with me because I know that can be fleeting.
1: Yeah.
0: They get older. You're no longer cool. I can't think about those days. But yeah, I love that little girl so, so much. And I'm glad I could share that with you guys.
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0: 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North wind blowing
1: through a patch of pine. 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
0: With Muscadine Bloodline. When you only got 10, I beat it 90 years left. And McCoy Moore. It's Hardee's The Country Country Tour. I woke up on the wrong side of the truck bed this morning. And XTU knows country. And this is the lineup for our 92.5 XTU Anniversary Show side stage. 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

0: love it, love it.
1: We all have our pet peeves. You find yourself yelling in the car or shouting at yourself when you stub your toe or lots of other things that go on in life that annoy you.
0: Right.
1: But Shannon has a more creative outlet for her frustrations.
0: Yes, she does. She puts it to rhyme.
2: Yeah, you know when you just want to like let off some steam to your family and then once you get it off your chest, you just feel so much better.
0: Right.
1: Yes.
2: This is my therapy, and I appreciate you guys for letting me do this.
1: Well, we appreciate how funny they are.
2: I hope my mom is listening to this one. Let me just say that.
3: Ooh.
2: This one's called Too Much Junk in the Trunk. Let me preface this by saying I love my parents, no doubt. But this rant is about them, so please hear me out. Whenever I go home to visit, they say, just bring yourself. Yet I'm leaving with bags full of junk. They're clearing the shelves.
0: Oh.
2: I know it's their secret plan to clean out the house, asking me, do you need any silverware or trap for a mouse? No, I do not. I want to enjoy my time with you. But they don't hear that as they hand me jars of Ragu. Oh, let's not forget my mom's classic mystery bag that contains tissues, my yearbook, and some old dish rags. My car is not a donation bin. I'm begging you still. I promise you, Mom, I have plenty of Advil.
3: Nice.
2: I draw the line with having to leave with a handful of plant clippings. True story, it happens every time, and I wish I was kidding.
1: Oh my gosh.
2: I know I'm supposed to be angry, so excuse me for getting mushy. As annoying as this is, I know they're doing it because they love me.
1: Yeah. Yes. Yeah. So sweet.
0: Yeah. Oh. Advil.
4: Shit slam!
2: Sorry, Mom. I love you.
0: At least you got your yearbook back.
3: Yeah.
4: Shit slam!
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0: Happening June 18th through June 21st. Mm-hmm. Also performing Shaboozy.
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0: like Taylor Swift and Beyonce having tour films that landed in movie theaters, we're going to have more chances to see live concerts in theaters this summer.
1: Whoa.
0: And I don't mean recorded live concerts. I mean live concerts. And I don't mean artists in your movie theater. I mean artists on the big screen in your movie theater. So AMC is bringing live concerts into movie theaters starting this summer because they've partnered with Arena One. So they're launching Arena One at AMC. It's a live concert series that features performances by people like Bebe Rexha, Paris Hilton, Maren Morris. Yeah, so you buy your ticket to this movie theater. So tickets will range in price depending on the artist, depending on location, from $40 to $75. Mm-hmm. You go into the movie theater and you're watching a concert live on the screen along with everybody else who's in the theater. And you're dancing. And it.
2: Yeah.
0: And the cool thing is they're sending sound from your theater back to the artist, as well as sending sound and vibes from the artist to the theater.
3: Wow.
0: Yeah. So it's not necessarily interactive, but
2: there's an element of that. There's, yeah.
0: Like, so the artist is definitely able to feel the vibes. Now, will the artist also be in front of a live audience? I would hope so, because I would think the performance would be better, right?
3: Yeah, I would hope so, too.
0: No word on that yet, but I don't know. Like, would you prefer to see a concert that way, or would you rather buck up and spend hundreds of dollars to see someone that you love, or maybe even thousands of dollars if you have to travel to see someone that you love?
3: Well, it depends on the artist, right? Yeah. There are some people where you're like, I want to be in that stadium and like staring at them with my own eyeballs while they're on stage.
0: I'm thinking Kenny Chesney. Kenny Chesney is more than just the music that he's putting up there. It is the vibe of the crowd.
2: For sure.
0: Like, you need that, right?
3: Can you imagine the tailgates outside of AMC for a Kenny Chesney concert?
4: Yeah.
3: It would be crazy.
0: It would be crazy.
2: Dude, yeah, I have to say, though,
0: the last thing you'd want to do is actually go inside then to see the show.
2: Yeah. I mean, I've never had better fountain sodas and popcorn than at a movie theater.
0: True.
2: You know what I'm saying? So, like, if the snackage is good.
3: That's true.
2: And I don't have to deal with as much traffic. Like, Donnie, I know you are not a big, like, let me get in the car and wait in traffic for 4 hours.
4: I love that.
2: Like,
4: yeah,
2: you get to go to your local movie theater and see a show.
4: I love this idea. But I'm thinking of, like, you go and you're drinking and drinking, and then like Toy Story 6 is it's playing next door.
0: That's awkward.
4: Yeah, because you're going to be a little rowdy, and then like a 5-year-old walks by, you're like, okay, this could be awkward. So maybe section that part off.
2: Yeah, that's a good idea. You don't want to accidentally walk into buzzed. Mm. I get what you're saying. Yeah, totally.
0: Very good point.
2: Thank you.
3: Yeah. There is still that thing, though, like you are enjoying music with other people. Like, music is so, like, it's such an experience and like a hangout.
0: Sure.
3: That now you're not at home by yourself on the couch watching it. You get to live it with other people and you can feel that energy.
0: And it's funny because it's almost the best of both worlds. During the pandemic, we all got so used to seeing each other on screens that screens became a much more integrated part of our lives, even 100%. Once we were allowed to communicate in person again and you know, like just live in person again. But this adds both of those elements. So you don't have to go to the artist anymore. Artist comes to you, but you still get to experience it with your crowd. With
2: if
0: your
2: I'm being
0: people.
2: Honest, if they're piping sound from my movie theater back to them, I'm starting to think you're right and there is no crowd. I don't think there is a crowd.
0: Oh. I don't think it's going to be as good then. No. I would think the artists themselves would want the crowd.
2: Because why would my little noise, I'm just thinking ahead, my little noise in my movie theater in a packed stadium would not do anything.
0: Mm.
2: But in feeding that to the artist, they're getting that crowd vibe. Mm-hmm. So maybe a small crowd, yes, but like not like they're not filming a stadium is what I'm thinking.
0: No, for sure,
2: right?
0: For sure.
2: Very small venue, which I mean, in itself could be kind of cool too.
0: So they already have the dates set. Let me see if I could get back to this website. They already have the date set. So it's like in mid to late June. It's like the 17th, 18th, 19th, 20th is when they already have these dates set. And they're all back to back. So, I don't think that they are. It's not a situation where they're doing a concert that's already set.
2: Right.
0: This is going to be a special one-off event for each of these artists.
3: I also wonder what time is this?
0: Right.
3: Is it earlier then? Like, or is it like an 8 p.m. you know, artist doesn't go until 9 o'clock, actually.
0: And if it's all across the country, then

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0: this is a pretty incredible story of neighbors helping neighbors here on the Andy Summer Show. So I think it's so crazy being in a country that's so large because things happen and then we kind of forget about them, right? Like whether it's like a hurricane, right? For the first week, we're like, oh my gosh. But these people live with that forever.
1: Sure.
0: There was a fire in Nebraska that burned all 11,000 acres of Mike and Kayla Wince's ranch.
1: Oh my gosh.
0: Now their ranch, as you might imagine, the fire was even larger than 11,000 acres. That was just what their farm is called, the Morrill Fire. And it burned way too many farms, way too many open areas, and it was pretty devastating for farming out there. So in the aftermath, farmers came together, right? That's what they do. And Sarah Cover is a volunteer who connects donors with ranchers who are trying to help out. And just listen to this, what she says when she called particular ranchers and said, hey, we want to give you donations.
2: Every rancher that we have called to send them hay has asked us to send it to their neighbor first.
1: Oh my gosh.
0: So here they are tracking, okay, where did this fire go? Who's going to need the hay to feed their cattle and to keep their ranch? And they say, no, go give it to Jim. Go give it to Bill. Go give it to Mike and Kayla. Well, Mike and Kayla completely destroyed their entire farm. And they ended up with $80,000 worth of hay donations from their friends, their neighbors, their fellow ranchers, stepping up and saying, I couldn't imagine going through this. Here you go.
1: Yeah.
0: But how special is that? That they're all saying, no, we'll be fine. Go to him.
1: Right. Like, we'll figure it out. But our neighbors need that first.
0: It's so incredible. So a amazing shout out to these Nebraska farmers and farmers from all over, even down to South Carolina, donating hay, donating needs, things that they could need. This is so, so special. Big shout out.
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0: put the pencils down, down, down, down, down.
1: Little Jay Sean?
0: Yeah, little Jay Sean.
1: Is it pencils down?
0: Yes, pencils are going to go down.
1: Okay.
2: Stop typing.
0: This is a 10-minute tune, Jeffrey, and we have a topic and we have a song.
1: That's right. Mother's Day is Sunday.
0: Yes, thank you to Chris. Stating the obvious. I love it.
1: Friendly reminder to everybody out there, right? Yep. Who maybe hasn't gotten their mom a gift yet.
0: I haven't.
1: And then Donnie.
0: No, I haven't gotten my mother-in-law anything.
1: Very good.
0: And I'm actually working on Sunday, so I won't be able to go to
1: Can I just
0: lunches.
1: Shout out your in-laws for a second?
0: Yep.
1: I hope I don't embarrass you, or I hope this wasn't supposed to be radio. But, like, ever since your mom passed away, I think it's been so... I mean, you've always been close with your in-laws. Yeah. But, like, how they've embraced your dad.
0: Oh, yeah.
1: And I know they've always been close, but I think it's so special that he's invited to holidays and all that stuff. It's just, like, it's amazing individuals.
0: Really cute. It is.
1: I want to hang out with your in-laws. Okay, anyway, side note, sorry. All right, so Ella Langley, Be Her, singing about Mother's Day, which is this Sunday. Moms, are you ready out there? Donnie and Shannon, are you ready in here?
2: Yeah.
3: Yeah, buddy.
1: All right, let's make it happen. Here we go. And also, for the record, I had to change the key so I can hit all the notes. Okay, just so if you think it sounds different, it does.

0: else. I just want to tell her she's great. Give her a break. Give her a. She just wants to be her. Taking care of our herd. She deserves to eat a steak, not clean her plate, not clean her. She is just that great. Happy Mother's Day, yeah. Happy Mother's Day. Woo! Thank you, everybody. Yeah. Thank you, thank you.
1: Yeah.
2: That is right. He loves some, like, woo, interactive.
0: He loves a little bit of clappage.
1: You give me an inch, I'm taking the mile.
0: Yeah, that baby.
1: That was
0: so
1: cute, that Jeff. Was good, Jeff.
0: Thank you to all the moms out there. Happy Mother's Day to you.
1: I want some eggies.
0: Donnie, I literally wrote that line thinking, oh my gosh, Donnie's going to eat this line up. Cooking up, well, baby, eggy. I was like, all right, that's close enough, right?
1: Yeah.
3: Hit snooze. Not today. The Andy Summers Show is here to wake up your weekend with a smile.
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1: Also, we could throw in some Keith Urban tickets. We're giving those away starting Monday.
0: Study up. We got a lot of repeating questions. 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

0: Do you guys think that you're psychic?
1: I've had my moments.
2: Yeah.
3: No, not at all. I can't predict anything at all.
0: So a lot of Americans actually think that they have a sixth sense. And a recent study shows 1 in 5 people basically believe that they're psychic because they rely on their intuition. They say intuition leads them to what is about to happen or helps them to make a better decision, even though they don't officially know the future. According to experts, intuition leads people to feel calm, steady, and quietly confident, as opposed to anxiety, which shows up as urgent and stressful. So that's the difference, right? When you're going into a situation, intuition will help get you ready for it. Anxiety will make you afraid of it.
2: Yeah, well, I don't have intuition.
0: No.
2: Because, you know, I'm anxious all the
1: time. It only channels to anxiety.
2: Yep.
1: I have these weird moments when I'm driving.
0: Yeah.
1: That I'm like, I feel like I should, I need to slow down.
0: Mm-hmm.
1: And then all of a sudden I see there's a deer on the side of the road, or there's a police officer pulled over waiting to catch.
0: Right.
1: I've had that a number of times. So I liken that to intuition, not psychic abilities, but like, I feel like there's something in the ether and I'm like, okay, I need to focus here. I need to slow down.
0: I usually thank my spirit guides for that, if you will, right? Like, I'll be like, okay, thanks, Papo. Thanks for giving me a heads up on that. Or it depending on what the situation is, it's like either it's my dad talking to me from heaven or my sister talking to me from heaven,
1: I never really thought about that.
0: Yeah.
1: That's so cool.
0: Yeah, but I also recently lost them. So, of course, that's like, I guess your Uncle Matt could be talking to you.
1: Could be my spirit guide, that's for sure. And spirit guide and spirit animal are different, right? Because my spirit animal is Olaf from the movie Frozen.
0: Yeah.
1: I don't think he's talking to me much.
3: Yes.
0: Yeah.
1: He's a little bit different, right?
3: Yes. And he's singing to you.
1: He does sing to me a lot.
3: See, I'm a big jinx believer, and not in sports because I couldn't care less. I just like everything else in general. Like when I was applying for this job, I didn't tell anyone because if I say it out loud, it's not going to happen.
0: Oh, okay.
3: And that is like very like big in my family.
0: Yeah.
3: And I think I need to practice some more intuition.
0: Some things you just don't want to put out into the universe for fear of someone else sabotaging it almost, right?
3: Like, and just the universe being like laughing at me and being like, oh, well, you said it out loud. It's not going to happen now. Yeah. So I'm always trying to keep things like in, which is giving me anxiety.
0: Yeah. I feel like the universe probably likes you though, Shan. I don't think that it's going to work against you. You know what I mean?
3: Yeah. So Sam, my boyfriend, is big on just like not jinx at all.
0: Yeah.
3: And he's like, just tell me. And I'm like, but if I say it, it's not going to come true. And he's like, that is not a thing.
0: That is
3: not
0: a thing.
3: And also tell me.
0: Good. I'm glad. I'm glad that he's the voice of reason. In this. You guys are a good balance.
3: He's my spirit animal.
0: Yes,
1: Does he sing to you too?
3: He sings to me too. Yeah.
0: Nice.
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0: mean, it's pretty much the most common hair color, no? Shouldn't have to look too far. Tucker Wetmore, Philly's Country Station 92.5 XTU. He is part of Barefoot Country Music Festival, which is creeping up on us quick, a little over a month away now. We'll be on the beach in Wildwood, June 18th through the 21st. Hope to see you there. It's JD, Mother's Day weekend, a tradition, a holiday started right here in Philly in 1908 by Anna Jarvis to honor her mother, Anne. Her mom established Mother's Day work clubs here in Philly to educate new mothers, keep their children healthy. This woman also organized Mother's Friendship Days during the Civil War to unite families on both sides of the war. Before she passed, she told her daughter that she would love to have a Mother's Day celebration to celebrate all the invisible labor that women do for their churches, their community, their children, their homes. The first Mother's Day held on May 10th, 1908 at the Wanamaker Auditorium in Philadelphia, the historical marker. You can check it out. That can be found at the intersection of Market and North Juniper.
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Scotty Mac and Hootie on Philly's Country Station 92.5 XTU. I'm JD. Next year, this time, Mitchell Tenpenny's wife, country artist Megan Patrick, will celebrate her first Mother's Day. Megan is due with their first child this fall. M10 coming at you now. It's the truth about you on Philly's Country Station 92.5 XTU.

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94 lost last night. Sixers now game 3, games to none to the Celtics. Game 4 tomorrow at Xfinity Mobile Arena. Tonight it's the Flyers and Hurricanes at the arena. They are also down 3 games to none. They will drop the puck tonight at 6.

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2: 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She is on a run. In town this August with Morgan Wallen, who she is joined with for this one. I Can't Love You Anymore. 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

0: Next to you, 5'9" is 69 inches. Draw your own conclusions. Chris Jansen here. It's like he's planning my afternoon.
1: Prettiest girl I've ever seen. Look at her, man. 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

0: 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We got Hardy, Muscadine Bloodline, McCoy Moore. The side stage, it is Megan Patrick, Shane Prophet, Preston Cooper, Maddox Batson, Jersey Zone, Not Leaving Sober. It's the XU Anniversary Show. We got a ticket run for you tomorrow. Let me hit you to this. Acme in Jenkintown. Ticket run tomorrow with Donnie from 11 till 1. So free tickets to the X2 Anniversary Show, Acme, Jenkintown, Sunday with Donnie. 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

Those hometown homies are related to my Uncle Funzalo. It's low cash. Philly's Country Station 92.5 XTU. On the way, a country star celebrating her first Mother's Day, coming up after Morgan Wallen. And this one from Graylin James.

summer concert events coming up with Morgan Wallen. It's JDNX to you. Lauren Elena and her husband Cam Arnold had their first child in June 2025, just before Father's Day, so Cam got to celebrate. Tomorrow will be Lauren's first Mother's Day. Here now with Chase Matthew, it's All My Exes.

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Megan Maroney kicks off her Cloud 9 tour at the end of the month in Columbus, Ohio. Here in South Philly, July the 11th, for next year's Summer Country Concert event, it is Beautiful Things on XTU.

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0: 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North wind blowing
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0: 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When he only got 10, I beat it 90 years left. And McCoy Moore. It's Hardee's The Country Country Tour. I woke up on the wrong side of the truck bed this morning. XTU knows country. And this is the lineup for our 92.5 XTU Anniversary Show side stage. 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It's Hardy's Party. 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

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It's JD. Got an XTU anniversary show ticket run tomorrow from 11 to 1 at Acme in Jenkintown. Donnie from the Andy Summer will be there. You can join him. Chance to score some free tickets to the

saw the old man's face. Front page obituary. He was a millionaire. He left his fortune to some guy he barely knew. His kids were mad as hell.

0: for New Hit Country, 92.5 XTU. It is Kenny Chesney Carry On. Kenny starts his Sphere residency in Vegas June 19th, show scheduled through July 11th. I'm JD. You may remember Kenny played Wildwood Beach for a free show back in June 2012. Now it's a regular thing. We got country shows on the beach each and every summer with Barefoot Country Music Festival. That is set for June 18th through the 21st. Coming up this Wednesday, we got another Wildwood Wednesday. Your chance to win tickets to Barefoot Country Music Festival. Listen throughout the day for the Watch the Tram Car Sounder. You hear that? You be calling 25, you win 4-day passes to the festival. 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
1: 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We're giving those away starting Monday.
0: Study up. 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

Luke the Second on Philly's Country Station 92.5 X2. I'm Jay Day. The Braves have announced that former manager Bobby Cox has died. A four-time manager of the year, has a 1995 World Championship ring. Inducted into Baseball Hall of Fame 2014, Bobby Cox was 84.

0: Grayling James, Philly's Country Station, 92.5 XTU. He played for us at Sweet Lucy's Smokehouse on Cinco de Mayo. It was kind of cool. He posted a video. He was driving to the show there, and XTU was playing that one, Water Out at Wedding. Grayling all excited in the backseat. Love seeing that. Love it. It's JD. The XTU Anniversary Show is fast approaching. 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We do have a ticket run tomorrow, so jot this down. 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

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Hi there. Happy Mother's Day weekend to you. It's Brian McKay, and we got a way for you to get to Barefoot Country Music Fest coming up inside the next 10. Here's Josh Ross on 92.5.

0: 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Have you heard this yet?
1: This guy was at the TLA not too long ago. It's Vincent Mason. Wish you well on XTU.

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0: 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Mm-hmm. Also performing Shaboozy.
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We got big country star that's going to be coming your way to the Hard Rock and the AC. You want to go to the show? All the deets inside the next 10 minutes. 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
1: 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Happy Mother's Day Eve. It's Brian McKay. And if you're looking for the perfect gift or the one that brought you into this world and definitely did not take you out, we got a lot of ideas, especially right along the river. The Spring Art Star Craft Bazaar is going on now. And again, Mother's Day tomorrow, 11 to 5. Check out some of the arts and crafts on display and yours to purchase. Cherry Street Pier on Columbus Boulevard. So make sure you think about dear old mom. And if your dear old mom is a Keith Urban fan, boy, do we got the perfect gift for you. We're talking about Keith Urban Friday, August 21st at the Hard Rock in the AC. 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
1: She's going to be hanging out with Elena on Backstage Country all next week. 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

0: John Morgan and Kid Myself on Philly's Country Station 92.5 XTU. Happy Mother's Day Eve. I'm Brian McKay. And before you know it, it's going to be Memorial Day weekend. Are you ready for your sizzlies and snacks to be happening during a Memorial Day cookout? 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

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Memories of our big Cinco de Mayo celebration with that guy, Graylin James. On your Mother's Day Eve, it's Brian McKay, and you'd be parking it with $1,000 in free money with a minute to win it Monday morning. Details coming up. Here's Tyler Hubbard.

the feeling was real. Neither one of us looking for three little words, unless those three words were do not disturb. Checkout was supposed to be noon, but we slept until 3:00.

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2: 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This is Ella Langley. This time, a little help from Morgan Wallen. And I Can't Love You Anymore on 92.5 XTU.

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0: Corey Kent and Cole Wetzel. Rocky Mountain Low on Philly's Country Station 92.5 XTU. Thanks for having us on. Happy Mother's Day weekend. I'm Brian McKay. And what would be the perfect gift for the XTU fan that's dear old mom? How about tickets for the XTU Anniversary Show? Hardy's going to be there Saturday, June 27th at Freedom Mortgage Pavilion. And you can be there. In fact, our own Donnie from the Andy Summer Show is going to be out for a ticket run. That's going to be happening in Jenkintown tomorrow at the Acme Markets from 11 to 1. So we'll see you there with tons of XTU Anniversary Show tickets tomorrow.
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I'm Brian McKay, and a man who scored a long list of awards and achievements, including this song being number one, and now he has a college degree, an honorary degree from Appalachian State University. 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

Philly's Country Station 92.5 XTU, and we premiered this yesterday. It's a character sketch, a life lesson, and a Polaroid from the kind of sandy bar that remains his native habitat. It's Kenny Chesney and Carry On 92.5 XTU.

down at a local beer joint with a few of the guys, with this cute little country girl called mine. And boy, let me tell you, she was the prettiest thing I'd ever seen in a pair of boots. 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And that's when I realized that she was every cowboy's dream come true.

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0: Philly's Country Station 92.5 XTU, and he rocked it out during Cinco de Mayo at Sweet Lucy's, Graylin James, and Water at a Wedding. I'm Brian McKay, making way for Angel Donato, who's going to be taking you through your Saturday night, and the Andy Summer Show back at it on Monday, and they're going to take you in to see some of the hottest country stars. 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

0: 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North wind blowing
1: through a patch of pine. 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
0: 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When you only got 10, I beat it 90 years left. And McCoy Moore. It's Hardy's The Country Country Tour. I woke up on the wrong side of the truck bed this morning. XTU knows country. And this is the lineup for our 92.5 XTU Anniversary Show side stage. 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It's Hardy's Party. 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

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It's going to be a great time next month. You're going to be there. You know, the same night Post Malone is headlining, this guy going to be on the bill on June the 20th. Tucker Wetmore

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I'm Angel Donato. Still to come this hour, we've got Ella Langley for my friend Troy checking in on my Facebook page. 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